the yard and it growled at me and I swallowed hard and I heard somebody say, well, who are you? Oh, and there he stood in the door of that shack and his beard and his hair was long and black and he was the biggest man I'd ever seen. When he spoke, his voice was low and deep, but he just didn't frighten me, 'cause somehow I just knew he wasn't mean. He said, what you doing snooping around

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This is an old chestnut, as you've heard many times. We just can't leave this out ever. 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She gets hungry for dinner early, loves the theater, doesn't come late. 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Anyone else? That's why. 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

blasting, billowing, bursting forth with the power of 10 billion butterfly sneezes. Man, with his flaming pyre, has conquered the wayward breezes. Climbing to tranquility, far above the cloud, conceiving the heavens, clear of misty shroud.

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Climb to tranquility, finding its real worth, conceiving the heavens

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I remember one night Tex and me rappled in on a hot LZ. We had a 16's on rock and roll, and with all of that fire I was scared and cold. 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

0: 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Anch'io sento Radio Centrale Milano.
1: 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In the newsroom in Nice, Marco Hugo Barsotti. From Paris, Rachel Costa. High school blockades continue in 30 cities. The worst is feared. French eggs. Half contain PFAS. France. Bond contagion alert across Europe. Medidis News tracks user relationships. Weather Paris. Monte Carlo and Milan news from France. Blockades in high schools. Protests scheduled in about 30 cities for the Tuesday, October 6 is expected a new wave of protests in secondary schools, defined by the students as say the third of their movement. The National Education Intercommunion, composed of FSU, CGT, FO, CFDT, UNSA, Sun and Solidaires, has invited young people to take to the streets and join the demonstrations. In Paris, the rally will take place on Place de la République, starting at 2 p.m., under the appeal of the student union and the high school union. The protests have been scheduled in about 30 cities, including Tours, Rennes, Brest, Nancy, Marseille, Montpellier, Toulouse, Besançon, Perpignan, and Lille. In many locations, the blocking of access roads to high schools is planned, with participation of students, teachers, and, in some cases, members of the National Education Interunion. From the return of the protest, an alarming tally has emerged. 715 police and gendarmerie officers and about 215 students have been injured, most of them in silencio, or due to finishing of external subjects. 25 school staff members, including 34 executives, are also reported injured. The IGPN has opened 10 investigations to shed light on alleged violations during the demonstrations. The Minister of Education announced that on Monday, 509 institutions were involved, with some resuming activities only partially and for certain school levels. In total, 190 students and national education staff have reported injuries since the first day of the protests. Colleges and universities have also suffered repercussions. At the Créteil Academy, Vale de Mine, 17 colleges were closed due to blockades or protests. In Paris, in the 12th arrondissement, the Sorbonne Nouvelle University site was occupied by about 100 protesters, preventing access for numerous students. Authorities remain on alert, with public security and public order under close surveillance, while unions urge young people to continue the peaceful protest. Source: France Info, 6th of October 2024. Fact check by Gemma Four. Eternal pollutants. More than half of the eggs sampled in France contain PFAS. A Radio France investigative team, in collaboration with the ICI network, analyzed 91 eggs collected in various French regions between January and July 2026. The results show that 52 samples contain traces of PFAS, the so-called eternal pollutants, and that 23 of them exceed the quality limits set by health authorities. The most severe exceedances were recorded in two cases, in Haraucourt, in the Ardennes, where eggs from a farming family contain levels almost 40 times the norm, and in Pierre-Benit, in the Rhône, where eggs exceeded the limit by 10 times due to proximity to the Arkema chemical plant. Other significant exceedances were found in locations such as Dolly, Vages, Boulou, Pyrenees, Orientales, Renage, Isère, Saint-Péray, Ardèche, and Chartres-Noblaton, Illet, the latter linked to illegal waste incineration on the ground where the hens lived. The analysis searched for four PFAS molecules, PFOS, PFOA, PFNA, and PFHX, the most studied for their toxicity. PFOA is classified as a known carcinogen, while PFOS is considered a probable carcinogen. European authorities have already set reference values for the ingestion of these compounds. A 20-kilogram child should consume at most one egg containing the PFAS threshold per week, while a 70-kilogram adult can have up to four eggs weekly, provided they do not ingest other contaminated foods. The causes of PFAS spread are multiple. Proximity to chemical plants, use of firefighting foams by firefighters, airports, landfills, incinerators, and above all, the application of sewage sludge containing these substances on agricultural lands in several regions, including Meuse, Ardennes, and Vosges, authorities have recently discovered significant contamination of water resources following these landings. The case of the Abraham family, farmers from the Ardennes, illustrates the economic and social consequences. The discovery of PFA is in well water and soils. Due to the use of sludge from a paper mill located in Stenay, forced the family to halt agricultural production with an investment of over $500,000 now frozen. Their legal action against the alleged responsible party has been transferred to the prosecutor in Nancy. At the European level, the union has set PFAS limits for foods such as eggs, meat, and fish, and the Directorate General for Food, DGAA, continuously monitors the presence of these pollutants. In 2024, DGAL analyzed 76 commercial eggs, detecting only one exceedance, which occurred in an outdoor farm near a contaminated area. The debate has also extended to the future of sewage sludge disposal practices. France has established a guarantee fund for risks related to land applications, managed by the Central Reinsurance Fund, intended to support farmers affected by contamination such as those of the Abraham family. These data confirm that the presence of PFAS is widespread, not only in air and water, but also in the food chain, raising questions about the safety of poultry-derived products and the need for further controls to protect public health. Radio France, 2026, Fact Check by Gemma Four. Rachel's editorial, Macron's France, where even eggs are at risk of contagion. I will now read you my editorial of today. Another defeat for Macron's France, if one ever was needed. The creaking economy was not enough. Soon we will tell you about traitors who, watching the Paris spreads, have started again to utter the word that frightens Europe most. Contagion. No. Now even breakfast has become a health dossier. Radio France analyzed 91 eggs collected across the country. 52 contain PFAS, the famous eternal pollutants, and 23 exceed the quality limit set by authorities. More than one egg out of two. In Haraucourt, in the Ardennes, levels reach almost 40 times the norm. In Pierre-Béni, in the shadow of Arkema plants, 10 times. Eternal, indeed. Like deficits, like reform promises. And the main cause? Sewage sludge spread on fields, firefighting foams, incinerators, chemical industries left to operate for decades. The state that cannot keep its accounts in order is the same that failed to keep out of the hen house what should not have entered. Grandeur today is measured in nanograms per kilogram. Thus, France hands us a complete menu. Falling government bonds as appetizers, PFAS lard and eggs as the main course. And for dessert, a government that says everything is fine. For the markets and the hens, however, press conferences are not enough. Thank you, Monsieur le President. Con of the day. Nunc. If the eggs from a farm are loaded with PFAS, is it better to stop eating them or to find out who watered them? Master. He who drinks water from the source knows the bottle is full. He who eats the egg forgets that the shell is only a mask. Monk, then, is the truth to hide behind regulations or to denounce the ground itself? Master, the soil is not ashamed to be dirty, but man in his pride is. Wisdom is to know how to devour silence and not the egg. Now let's return to the news. Traders on alert over fears of contagion in the European sovereign bond market. Traders are watching, with growing apprehension signs, of contagion in the euro area. Sovereign bond market, after a capital flight that recalled the 2011-2012 debt crisis. Until last week, bonds of eurozone countries had followed a common trend, influenced by an energy shock that fueled inflation concerns and forced the European Central Bank to raise interest rates. France had stood out for its weak performance, aggravated by budget clashes and a controversial election. On Thursday, a sharp shift occurred. French securities fell further, along with those of Italy, Belgium, and Greece, recording some of the widest spread movements in recent years. Germany, by contrast, kept its market steady, attracting investment flows toward the traditional safe haven, a phenomenon that also supported the weak U.S. treasuries. A possible transmission of financial stress from one sovereign market to another. even when not fully justified, generates chaotic price movements that worry central banks, which are driven to intervene in critical scenarios, as happened in the Eurozone debt crisis. We are beginning to see the first signs of contagion, said Jeff Miller, head of fixed income at Morgan Stanley Investment Management. If the irregular price movement observed on October 1 persists, it could attract the attention of monetary policymakers. France continues to face debt problems and high budget deficits, with sharp political opposition to economic reforms, while the high debt level in countries such as Italy and Belgium makes them particularly vulnerable in a rising rate environment. Despite spreads remaining relatively low across the continent and the market finding some stability on Friday, longer-term securities showed a modest rebound. The speed and magnitude of the swings have left investors on alert, awaiting further signs of disorder. Looking ahead to the weekend, market debate focused on a possible European Central Bank response. One option would involve a stronger signal from authorities for greater caution and further rate hikes. Already, operators are scaling back bets on additional raises, with market swaps indicating 3 hikes by the end of next year versus 4 expected at the start of the week. If contagion signals intensify, the ECB could consider suspending its quantitative tightening yield program, which currently blocks the reinvestment of proceeds from maturing securities, according to Jamie Searle, rate strategist at Citigroup. Such a decision would reduce the supply of bonds for pricing-sensitive investors to absorb. Much attention is focused on the ECB's transmission protection instrument, TPI, an unlimited bond purchase program created in 2022 to counter unjustified and disorderly market dynamics. Although it has never been activated, its existence is considered a key factor why a full-blown bond crisis is now less likely than 15 years ago. For France, the TPI appears out of reach, given the self-inflicted nature of its problems. The governor of the Bank of France, Emmanuel Moulin, warned citizens not to expect a fugue resolution from the ECB, while acknowledging the possibility of activating it should the sell-off become increasingly uncontrolled in other market parts. If the outcome of the French elections caused contagion in other markets, the ECB could decide to intervene, observed Rohan Khanna, head of European rate strategy at Barclays. There are no easy choices for the central bank. The week's turbulence has been partly attributed to the growing presence of speculative funds in sovereign bond markets, in particular the so-called car trades, where investors exploit higher yields available on Italian, Spanish, or French bonds have gained popularity, especially on short-term debt. While such operations are profitable in periods of low volatility, recent market clashes triggered a massive unwind of leveraged positions, amplifying the sell-off. Rest assured, the ECB is aware of the situation. It is continuously dialoguing with market participants, including hedge funds, said Marianne Lemur-Hedek, Global Chief Investment Officer of Fixed Income at Fidelity International, adding that authorities who are ready to do whatever is necessary to avoid major shocks. Source: Bloomberg, 6 of October 2026. Fact check by Gemma 4. Muse, Meta's AI assistant, maps users' personal relationships through a structured memory. Muse, the artificial intelligence application launched by Meta, has quickly spread among consumers, amassing millions of downloads and being linked to bank accounts, messages, and health data. Recent research has enabled extraction of the assistant's internal files, revealing the operational instructions with which the system organizes and presents information to users. The data made available by Meta for transparency show how Muse handles requests on delicate or highly politicized topics. Independent security researcher Karan Joshi managed to obtain a large set of system instructions and prompts by using the normal chat interface to ask Muse to copy and share its software files, then presenting them to Wired. Among the directives that emerged, the creation of a page for every person in the user's life stands out, a process that gathers data on family members, partners, friends, colleagues, and followed contacts. The temari, made up of structured text files, stores relational details and suggests, for example, advice to improve relationships or tips on where to take a coffee-loving friend. The instructions specify that the page starts scattered and then enriches over time with sections such as facts, history, relationships, common interests, open discussions, and possible ways to strengthen the bond. News should rely exclusively on actually available TAFMA, avoiding fabricating information. The instructions emphasize that false data are worse than an empty page. Places of residence, activities, important dates such as birthdays or anniversaries, and relevant anecdotes are recorded, including assessments of how close relationships are and what current needs exist. According to Professor Carissa Velez of the Oxford Institute for Ethics in AI, we give AI systems far more information about us than we receive from them, highlighting the risk of correct or erroneous inferences and the ability to reassemble data from different sources. Muse is designed with a dedicated virtual machine for each user, isolated from other agents, and the user can delete memories or disconnect external services at any time. Meta assures that the assistant requests human confirmation before sending emails or making purchases and provides an audit log visible to the user. Meta spokesperson Daniel Roberts, quoted by Wired, said that for an agent to be useful, it must have context about you and those around you. Muse gathers this information from public sources and from what you choose to share. The director of the Center for Democracy and Technology Says AI Governance Lab, Miranda Bogan, observed that Muse places greater emphasis on personal relationships compared to competitors, but such tools invite users to share their entire digital life, considerably expanding the amount of data available to companies. Source: Wired, 2026. Fact check by Gemma 4. Welcome to the International Bulletin from France Today and Radio Central Milano for Tuesday, October 6, 2026 on France Today. Come in podcasting and on medium waves at 1575 kHz. From Paris, this is Rachel Costa. Quebec provincial elections bring separatists to power. The forces of the Quebecois Party triumphed in the provincial elections, winning a majority of seats in the Legislative Assembly. The result revitalizes the debate on the region's autonomy, already heated by calls for a new independence referendum. The Canadian federal government will now have to face a provincial coalition determined to push for further sovereignty concessions. The party president has promised to immediately start procedures for a referendum within the next 2 years, while federal leaders warned that any initiative must respect the national constitution. Analysts see the victory as a political turning point that could affect trade relations between Quebec and the rest of Canada. The World Bank warns of risks from AI concentration. The International Monetary Fund published a report highlighting that the growing concentration of artificial intelligence capabilities in the hands of a few large companies can generate systemic vulnerabilities. The document points out that this concentration risks reducing competition, raising entry barriers, and creating critical dependencies for strategic sectors such as healthcare and energy. The Institute's recommendations include broader dissemination of research results, incentives for innovative startups, and the creation of international standards to ensure transparency and accountability. Experts fear that if corrective measures are not adopted, the concentration could fuel economic inequality and heighten geopolitical tensions. Schneider Electric completes acquisition of PTC, its biggest deal. Schneider Electric has completed the purchase of the American company PTC for $20 billion, marking the French giant's largest expansion deal in the industrial software sector. The agreement allows Schneider to integrate PTC's product lifecycle management solutions into its automation platform, strengthening its global presence in Industry 4. Analysts predict that the technology union will enable greater energy and operational efficiency for customers, as well as improve the group's ability to offer advanced digital services. The move is seen as a strategic response to the growing demand for smart solutions for enterprise digital transformation. Nokia CDO warns AI infrastructure demand remains limited. Nokia's chief executive stated that the growth of demand for artificial intelligence infrastructure remains hampered by supply chain and production capacity issues. According to him, if data centers could be built twice as fast, customers would be able to fully exploit the potential of the most advanced AI models. The executive highlighted the importance of investing in new production lines and diversifying the supply chain to overcome current limitations. The goal is to ensure that companies can accelerate the adoption of AI-based technologies while simultaneously reducing operational costs and environmental impact. U.S. midterm elections. key issues for voters. As the midterm elections approach, political analysts highlight that economic issues, energy security, and inflation management dominate the debate among voters. Candidates from both sides focus on tax cuts and the expansion of social assistance programs to win the votes of urban centers. Projections indicate a possible decrease in the ruling party's advantage margin, with outcomes that could affect the composition of Congress and the president's ability to advance his legislative agenda. Observers note that the election results will be a crucial indicator for next year's fiscal policies. President Trump pressures Alaska on LNG export. The United States president has intensified pressure on the Alaska government to accelerate liquefied natural gas export projects to Asia. The declared goal is to diversify Asian countries' energy sources and reduce dependence on Russian gas. In response to recent geopolitical tensions, Alaska authorities responded by highlighting environmental and regulatory challenges linked to the development of export terminals, but also pledged to consider the requests within a framework of strategic cooperation with Washington. Energy experts predict that an increase in LNG exports could strengthen the United States' position as a global energy supplier. Microsoft cuts internal spending on Anthropic's Claude by a third. Microsoft announced a significant revision of the budget allocated to internal development of Anthropic's Claude model, cutting spending by roughly one-third compared with the previous year. The decision is part of a broader strategy to curb operating costs in the artificial intelligence sector after a phase of rapid investment growth. According to internal sources, the cut will be directed toward long-term projects and infrastructure optimization, while still maintaining Microsoft's commitment to support advanced research. The cost containment effort is seen as a response to market uncertainties and regulatory pressures emerging in the global AI landscape. Weather: Paris, Monaco, Monte Carlo, and Milan for Tuesday, October 6, 2026. Paris: mild day with variable sky. In the morning, the sky appears lightly clouded. Temperature around 14 degrees Celsius with a slight breeze of 10 kilometers H and no rain. In the afternoon, temperature rises to 25 degrees Celsius. The sun mixes with a few clouds and wind picks up to 15 kilometers H, but precipitation remains absent. In the evening, temperature drops to 20 degrees Celsius. The sky becomes more overcast and wind stays steady at 15 kilometers H with no rain. During the night, temperatures hover around 16 degrees Celsius. Wind remains moderate at 15 kilometers Celsius, and the sky stays clear. Today's minimum temperature was 12 degrees Celsius, while the maximum reached 25 degrees Celsius. The analysis is provided by expert Regis Krippe. Monaco, Monte Carlo: stable heat and sea breezes. At dawn, the sky is lightly clouded. Temperature is 20 degrees Celsius, and wind blows from the east at 15 kilometers H, with no rain. During the afternoon, temperature reaches 24 degrees Celsius. Clouds thin out and wind increases to 20 kilometers H, with gusts up to 35 kilometers H, but remains dry. In the evening, temperature drops to 20 degrees Celsius. The sky stays lightly clouded and wind eases to 15 kilometers H, without precipitation. At night, temperature falls to 19 degrees Celsius. Wind reduces to 10 kilometers minus H, and the sky clears further with no rain. The day's temperatures ranged between a minimum of 20 degrees Celsius and a maximum of 24 degrees Celsius, with moderate wind throughout. Milan: cool morning and warmer afternoon. In the morning, the sky is slightly overcast. Temperature is 18 degrees Celsius and wind blows from east at 4 kilometers north with no rain. During the afternoon, temperatures rise to 24 degrees Celsius. Clouds remain scattered and wind increases to 5-6 kilometers from the east, but there is no precipitation. In the evening, temperature drops to 22 degrees Celsius. The sky becomes more cloudy and wind remains light from east at 5 kilometers north without rain. At night, temperature hovers around 21 degrees Celsius. Wind is 5-6 kilometers and cracked, and the sky stays clear, without precipitation. The day's temperatures fluctuated between a minimum of 18 degrees Celsius and a maximum of 24 degrees Celsius. 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Rachel's weather editorial: when heat is an excuse and not a novelty. Paris reached 25 degrees Celsius at the end of October. It's not the first time The 1970s already saw similar temperatures. Monaco also hit 24 degrees Celsius, with winds of 20 kilometers a day. In Milan, the maximum was 24 degrees Celsius. Nothing new compared to 2011. Yet headlines scream climate warming. In the early 1980s, people feared the ozone hole. Now it is alleged heat. The alarms are marked by a sensationalist race that has drained subscribers of major newspapers. Irony of fate. More alarms, fewer readers. Koan of the day. A monk asked, "What weather does the wind bring today?" Zhao Zhou replied, "The wind blows, the sun shines, the leaves fall." The monk responded, "Then why do people fear change?" Zhou Zhou concluded, "Because they fear what they do not understand." And that's today's weather. Sign off. Online. On X and Mastodon. On all smart speakers. And on medium wave. This is Francia Oggi with Sanremo Milano 1575 kHz. This is all for now. From the Paris newsroom, I'm Rachel Costa. 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

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Of course you can send us a reception report, but now you can also check it yourself. 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Look for Menu Utente. Yes, it's in Italian, but we are sure our editor will fix it soon. And register. You will then be able to choose Funzioni Abilitate, and then Elenco Brani, which translates to List of Songs. Easy, isn't it? This is Centrale Milano, 1575 kHz.

0: 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Look for Menu Utente. Yes, it's in Italian, but we are sure our editor will fix it soon. And register. 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
0: I'll catch you next time on Wayne's Music Mix. 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

0: Ladies and gentlemen, I want to welcome one of the most dynamic harp players alive, the gentleman of the blues, Charlie Musselwhite.
1: 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I ain't lying.

0: 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Weather alert for the department. The Alpes Maritimes department is entering an alert code for thunderstorms starting this morning, Wednesday, October 7th. The weather watch will remain active from 6 in the morning until 4 hours p.m. due to a new rain episode that will affect the entire Provence-Alpes-Côte d'Azur region. The meteorological situation requires maximum attention for the duration of the alert, which will cover most of the day. Depression and heavy rain in the south. A low pressure system is crossing the national territory, causing intense rain and thunderstorms across almost all Italian regions. However, it is precisely in the southern zone where the most significant rain accumulations are expected, with precipitation that could reach high levels in very short periods. The current atmospheric dynamics are fueling particularly intense thunderstorm cells that will affect the department starting in the early morning hours. Local forecasts and wind gusts. Specific forecasts indicate that the phenomena will be particularly marked in the areas of Nice, Antibes, Mandalieu, and Grasse. In addition to heavy rain, residents and travelers will have to deal with thunderstorms accompanied by wind gusts that may reach 45 kilometers per hour. Authorities urge caution due to possible criticalities related to the rapid rain accumulations expected during the morning. Rachel's editorial, The Art of Getting Wet Without Getting Wet. I am now reading my editorial for today. Welcome to the wonderful circus of modern weather, where rain is no longer a natural phenomenon, but a logistical paradox of biblical proportions. They tell us that the Alpes Maritimes are on alert for thunderstorms, as if nature were trying to do us a favor that, honestly, we are not at all prepared to receive. It is the classic script of climate change. A drought that lasts an eternity followed by a downpour so violent it feels like divine. Punishment for those who dared not have a big enough umbrella. But here comes the part that almost makes you cry if it weren't so ridiculous. The soil is so arid, so battered by months of water absence that the rain doesn't even penetrate. It is the triumph of the absurd. The clouds strain, the sky opens, but the earth has become as waterproof as an ex's heart. In practice, we could have exceptionally heavy rain that serves no purpose, sliding off the surface like a brazen customer escaping the bill at a restaurant. It is an artistic performance by nature, or perhaps just a way to tell us that we have ruined the land so much that it no longer even knows how to welcome it. The media, of course, are there running with their alerts, announcing significant accumulations and wind gusts as if it were a piece of celebrity gossip. But the truth is that we are witnessing the practical demonstration of systemic failure. We want rain to save the earth, but the earth has become so hard and hostile that it would prefer it didn't rain at all. It is the perfect example of how our management of the planet has created a short circuit. We want to solve the problem, but the conditions we have created make the solution useless. So, while Nice and Grasse prepare to receive rain hits that will leave no trace in the soil, I ask you, how good have we become at creating scenarios where abundance becomes scarcity? It is a rain that doesn't wet, a thunderstorm that doesn't nourish, a weather alert that only serves to remind us how inefficient we have become in managing our own ecosystem. Enjoy the show of the useless downpour. It is the perfect metaphor for our contemporary existence. Corn of the day. Onico. Master, the sky weeps upon the arid earth, but the earth does not drink. Why does the rain fail to nourish the soil? When thirst lasts too long, the earth locks itself away so as not to suffer the pain of lack any longer. Monaco. But if the rain does not penetrate, is it not still a gift from the heavens? The gift is useless if the recipient has forgotten how to welcome grace, for a cup that cannot contain water is not a vessel, but only an obstacle between heaven and earth. That is all for now. From the Paris editorial office, this is Rachel Costa. This is France Today with Central Milano 1575 kHz.
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0: Some marriages fade as time goes by, others get better. The marriage of sound and cinema renews itself again in the Pink Floyd movie, by Pink Floyd. Pink Floyd isn't a movie of a concert, it is a cinema concert.

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And it's called Bless the Wings That Bring You Back.

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1: Like to slow it down, want to do one that I wrote about two or three years ago and got the idea from the fans and friends around the country. Wrote especially for them and most especially for my very famous father. One that had a number one on called Standing in the Shadows of a Very Famous Man.

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We're all so glad, and we know he would be too, that you're carrying on his music this way. Yes, they say Hank was the all-time great, and we know you'll be just as good as your dad. 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

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And for just one minute, well, Lord, I'm in another world. And that's when it always does something to me. The people are all hollering and clapping real loud while I'm out there just taking my bows. I look up toward that ceiling and say to myself, just listen, Daddy. Just listen.

0: 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In the newsroom in Nice, Marco Hugo Barsotti, from Paris, Rachel Costa. News from France, black day on the roads for the big travel rush of August 1st, how to avoid traffic jams. Bison Futé has raised the black flag for August 1st on outbound directions, indicating that traffic will be extremely difficult across almost the entire national territory. This weekend is considered one of the most feared of the summer, with intense traffic exchange between the August departures and the July returns. Forecasts indicate that the most serious slowdowns will appear already in the early morning hours, easing only towards the evening. Saturday, 1st of August, is the most critical day. Traffic will be very heavy on all major axes, especially towards the Atlantic coast, the southwest, central France, the Auvergne-Rhône Alps region, and the Mediterranean arc. In Île-de-France, the jams will be hard all night, with a congestion peak on the A6 and A10 motorways in the morning, followed by a slight improvement in the afternoon. On the return direction, the Atlantic, Mediterranean coastal zones and the Auvergne-Rhône Alps will remain under pressure until late afternoon. To reduce delays, Bison Futé advises traveling through or crossing Île-de-France after 15:00 on the outbound direction and doing so before 13:00 or after 19:00 on the return direction. It is advisable to avoid the stretch between Paris and Orléans on the A10 from 05:07, as well as the Orléans-Poitiers sections from 11:00 to 16:00 and Poitiers-Bordeaux from 09:00 to 20:00. Other sections recommended to avoid include the A7 between Lyon and Orange from 05:00 to 15:00 and Orange Marseille from 14:00 to 19:00. The A9 between Montpellier and Narbonne from 09:00 to 18:00. The A71 between Orléans and Bourges from 06:00 to 10:00. And numerous other operative routes late into the evening, such as the Mont Blanc tunnel towards Italy from 08:00 to 20:00. Sunday, 2 of August, the situation improves slightly, but remains tense, especially in the southern half of the country. On the outbound direction, the most relevant congestions will concentrate in the southwest and the Auvergne-Rhône Alps region from early afternoon until evening. On the return direction, the Mediterranean coastal zones will be the busiest for the whole day. It is recommended to leave or cross Île-de-France before 05:00 or after 16:00. It is advised to avoid the Poitiers-Bordeaux stretch on the A10 between 10:00 and 20:00. The A63 between Bordeaux and Bayonne from 11:00 to 18:00. The A7 between Lyon and Orange from 10:00 to 18:00. And the Mont Blanc tunnel towards Italy from 10:00 to 19:00. Monday, 3rd of August. Despite some drivers hoping for an improvement, tension remains high, especially in the southeast and on the Atlantic coast. On the outbound direction, flows will be intense from morning until late afternoon. In Île-de-France, the A6 and A10 motorways will again experience jams between early morning and early afternoon. To reduce delays, it is advisable to cross the region before 09:00 or after 15:00. Avoid the Lyon-Orange stretch on the A7 from 09:00 to 20:00. The section between Orange and Marseille from 11:00 to 21:00. The A7 Italy link from 08:00 to 20:00. As well as the Poitiers-Bordeaux stretch on the A10. Bordeaux-Bayonne on the A63 and the A75 sections between Clermont-Ferrand and Béziers during the indicated time slots for each. The forecasts are provided by Bison Futé to prepare drivers for the traffic influx during the high mobility summer period. Fact check by Gemma 4 Fires in France. Reinforcements expected in VAR. where the fire has re-edded and advances faster than a horse at a gallop. Saturday 1st of August, a substantial air support was mobilized to tackle the fire that reignited the Gros Bessillon massif in the Var department. Six Barrier helicopters, six Canadair aircraft and two Dash planes were deployed to drop massive amounts of water on the flames, which have already spread 1,000 meters beyond the affected area in just 6 hours. Prefect Simon Barbre explained that the renewed blaze was triggered by a sudden temperature rise and mistral gusts accompanied by thunderstorm winds, which fed the still glowing embers. The fire is moving faster than a horse at a gallop. It is hard to comprehend, he said, confirming that the blaze, which 4 days earlier had already consumed about 4,500 hectares, has again begun to take on breath. Meanwhile, in the Gironde region, where the megaforest started from the town of Samos, authorities have tracked the movement of roughly 2,000 people evacuated since 22 July. Almost 90%, i.e., 19,800 residents, have managed to return to their homes. Two coastal areas remain under close watch. The village of Le Porge and the area south of Lacanau, where the population is still being kept at a distance as a precaution. The containment operations involved a total of 3,300 firefighters from across France, of whom 267 were injured. Also involved were 1,500 military personnel, 1,250 police and gendarmerie officers, together with forest guards, farmers and volunteers, all coordinated by 24 aircraft, 7 of which were provided by the European Union. The original article is published by France Info, the French public news service. Fact check by Gemma for Rachel's editorial Fire, Horses and a Bit of Bureaucracy. I will now read you my editorial of today. It is curious how the prefecture chose to describe the Gros Bessillon fire as faster than a horse at a gallop. Isn't it true that, when the press lacks precise numbers, poetry becomes the best weapon of propaganda? It seems we are witnessing a contest of incendiary metaphors, where every sentence is more fiery than the next, but alas, the data remains in the same ash. The release lists 6 helicopters, 6 Canadairs, and 2 Dash, a fleet that would make even the most ambitious aerial show at a fireworks festival blush. Yet, when talking about reinforcements, the echo of hundreds of authorities writhing in a bureaucratic waltz is heard. Firefighters, military, police, forest guards, farmers and volunteers, all added up in a single count that feels more like a fantasy game than an operational response. While the prefect describes a nightmare night and the mayor paints an apocalyptic vision, one wonders where the practicality has gone. Is it really necessary to turn every fire into a biblical catastrophe? Or would a serious prevention plan and a more rational evacuation management be more useful? Perhaps next time they will simply tell us the fire is hot. Finally, the citation of 3,300 firefighters, 267 injured, and the participation of the European Union sounds like a credit list of an action movie. If the reality is already worrying, adding protagonists from all over Europe only adds glitter to the drama, without solving the hunger for good anti-fire measures that, apparently, we are still about to write. Koan of the day. A monk asked the master, "If fire runs faster than a horse, what can stop it, sand or human will?" The master replied, "The horse can be tamed, but sand slips away from the eyes of those who do not want to see the fire already burning within them." The monk insisted, "Then, to extinguish the fire, must we train the horse or empty the sand?" The master smiled and said, "No one can stop the fire without first igniting one's own conscience. The true struggle is against the smoke that our own unconsciousness creates." But let's return to the news. Macron interrupts holiday at Brégançon to manage migration emergency at the Spanish border. Emmanuel Macron arrived at the Brégançon fortress on Wednesday 29th July, ready to spend the first part of his final summer period at the presidential residence in Var, but he had to quickly alter the program. The arrival of more than 25,000 migrants from Morocco on the Spanish enclave of Ceuta triggered what Spanish Prime Minister Pedro Sanchez called an attack, accelerating an unprecedented crisis along the Iberian border. Facing growing pressure, the head of state swiftly activated coordination on security dossiers. On the evening of 30 July, according to Le Parisien, the president sent an urgent directive to Interior Minister Laurent Nunez, asking him to order a strengthening of controls at the border with Spain. Macron also declared that France is ready to provide all necessary support to Spanish authorities, also through the European agency Frontex, should it be requested. Despite the urgent intervention, the head of government tried to maintain a degree of normality in the summer routine. The newspaper reports that mornings continue with the customary dawn jog, sometimes accompanied by a boxing session, followed by monitoring of classified dossiers and telephone communications with collaborators. After a family lunch with Brigitte Macron, the children and grandchildren, the afternoon is devoted to writing work, and around 17:00, the president takes a short nautical break, swapping the jet ski for a leisurely seabob excursion to explore the surrounding waters. In short, even from the summer at Brégançon, managing the migration crisis at the Spanish border remained an absolute priority for Emmanuel Macron, who showed readiness to intervene directly both nationally and in solidarity with European partners. The article is based on reports from Gala and Le Parisien, published at the end of July 2026. Fact check by Gemma Four. Welcome to the International Bulletin from Francia Oggi and Radio Central Milano for Saturday 01 August 2026 on Francia Oggi, common podcasting and on medium waves at 1575 kHz. From Paris, I am Rachel Costa. China boosts its military capabilities by stealing Silicon Valley AI. A recent investigation examined more than 80 Chinese patents and academic publications, discovering that Beijing has systematically integrated artificial intelligence technologies developed in the United States into its defense systems. Experts underline that this practice allows Moscow to narrow the technological gap with Western powers, especially in autonomous weapon systems and advanced surveillance. The report warns that, if effective counter-espionages are not adopted, the proliferation of these AI solutions could destabilize the geopolitical balance, particularly in already tense regions such as the Indo-Pacific. Washington has already begun assessing stricter conditions for collaborations with American high-tech companies, aiming to curb further knowledge transfers. China expresses deep concern over the latest U.S. trade restrictions. The Chinese Ministry of Commerce issued an official statement denouncing the new restrictive measures imposed by the United States on a range of strategic sectors, including advanced semiconductors and artificial intelligence technologies. Beijing believes these measures violate free trade principles and undermine the competitiveness of Chinese firms in global markets. In response, Chinese authorities have pledged to evaluate retaliatory trade measures while emphasizing a willingness to keep dialogue channels open to avoid an escalation spiral. Analysts foresee that the dispute could affect electronic component prices and access to the most sophisticated production technologies. Spanish government blames traffickers after 6,000 migrants arrive in Ceuta. Spain's prime minister attributed the massive wave of migrants that crossed the Ceuta border to criminal trafficking networks originating from Morocco, calling for reinforced security controls. Authorities say most migrants managed to cross the border within a few hours, creating a humanitarian crisis and political tension between Madrid and other EU nations. Spanish security forces have launched a joint operation to repel further entries and identify the trafficking organizers. Simultaneously, the European Union is examining the possibility of temporarily suspending free movement in the Schengen area, a measure that has raised concerns among members favoring open circulation. Oil prices rise after Iranian attack on two tankers in the Strait of Hormuz. The energy market recorded a surge in Brent and WTI prices following Iran's announcement that it had struck two tankers transiting the strategic Hormuz Strait. The nighttime attack heightened worries of a disruption to oil supplies from the already geopolitically tense Middle East. Brent spiked above $85 per barrel, while WTI touched $82 per barrel, marking the highest level in the past 6 months. Analysts predict that as long as the situation remains unsettled, markets will continue to react with volatility, also affecting production costs across many global industries. TSMC develops AI chip packaging technology to counter Intel. Taiwan Semiconductor Manufacturing Company, TSMC, unveiled a new advanced packaging technology designed for artificial intelligence chips, aiming to improve thermal performance and integration density. This innovation will enable more efficient processors for deep learning applications, while reducing manufacturing costs compared with current Intel solutions. The project results from a close collaboration between TSMC and major AI sector customers, who have expressed the need to overcome the limits of traditional architectures. Market observers believe this this move could further cement TSMC's leadership in the semiconductor ecosystem, accelerating the global race for AI technology supremacy. FIFA drops plan to sell World Cup shares after members protest. The FIFA Executive Committee announced the decision to abandon the project of selling World Cup equity stakes to private investors, following strong opposition from Asian, American, and European Union federations. President Gianni Infantino had proposed the measure to fund new sport projects, but criticisms raised fears of loss of sovereignty and potential conflicts of interest. The course correction comes at a delicate moment for world football, marked by debates over broadcast rights management and financial transparency. FIFA has pledged to seek financing alternatives more compatible with sport governance principles, while members continue to demand structural reforms. Tech companies face rising liquidity and memory costs in building AI. In the quarterly earnings roundup, major tech giants reported a significant increase in operating expenses linked to artificial intelligence system development. Companies have had to invest heavily in computing power and memory capacity for chips, with a notable impact on quarterly balances. Analysts warn that rising costs could temporarily curb profit growth, but they also stress that such spending is crucial to maintain competitiveness in the emerging AI market. Forecasts indicate a short-term slowdown in revenue growth, offset by a potential strategic advantage in the longer run. Inflation accelerates again to 2.1% year in July, driven by services and energy. Statistical data released by the French government shows inflation reaching 2.1% in the latest month, marking a new acceleration compared with the previous quarter. The increase is mainly driven by higher service prices, such as telecommunications and transport, as well as a rise in energy costs linked to recent heat waves. Monetary authorities reiterated their vigilance to contain inflationary pressure, while also evaluating targeted fiscal measures to support the most affected consumers. Economic experts warn that, if the trend persists, more decisive interventions may be needed to preserve purchasing power. Weather Paris, Monaco, Monte Carlo, and Milan for Saturday, 01 August 2026. Paris, sunny day with muggy afternoon. In the morning, the capital wakes under a very cloudy sky that quickly clears, leaving a light brightness. According to expert Regis Crepet, the minimum temperature will be around 18 degrees Celsius with a mild, cool feeling. During the morning, the sun becomes more present. Temperatures will reach 23 degrees Celsius with light winds of 10 kilometers h and gusts up to 20 kilometers h. In the afternoon, the sun will dominate. The thermometer will rise to 29 degrees Celsius with an intense heat sensation, perfect for those who love summer days. In the evening, around 20:00, the sky will be half cloudy. Temperatures will drop to 27 degrees Celsius, and the wind will remain light, around 10 kilometers h. During the night, the sky will become more variable. Temperatures will touch 20 degrees Celsius, and no precipitation is expected. Monaco, Monte Carlo, almost muggy heat with clear sky. At dawn, the Princess of the Mediterranean offers a clear sky with cool temperatures of 29 degrees Celsius and a light breeze of 10 kilometers. The morning continues without clouds. The sun warms the environment, bringing the temperature to 30 degrees Celsius with steady wind and no rain. In the afternoon, the thermometer will peak at 31 degrees Celsius. The heat sensation will be amplified by the nearly vertical sun, with light winds still around 10 kilometers h. Sunset will feature a lightly clouded sky. Temperatures will gently fall to 28 degrees Celsius, while the wind will increase slightly to 15 kilometers h. The night will remain stable and clear, with temperatures around 25 degrees Celsius and no risk of rain. All of this is confirmed by expert Cyril Wist's bulletin, and the persistence of sunshine is confirmed by all models. Milan, sweltering heat with heatwave alert. In the morning, the city appears under a veil of scattered clouds. The minimum temperature is 24 degrees Celsius, and the wind is virtually absent. During the morning, the sun asserts itself. Temperature quickly climbs to 30 degrees Celsius, while the wind stays calm. In the afternoon, the heat reaches a peak of 36 degrees Celsius. With a very strong heatwave feeling, the UV index is high, and there is no breeze to cool the city. Official Daniel Berlusconi of 3B Meteo reports that precipitation is absent, but advises keeping windows closed and drinking plenty of water. In the evening, around 20:00, temperatures drop to 32 degrees Celsius, and the sky becomes clearer without any significant wind. During the night, the thermometer settles at 24 degrees Celsius. The air is cooler, but still well above the seasonal average, with no trace of rain. Rachel's weather editorial. The climate is always to blame, right? How many times do we hear that every small variation is a clear signal of climate change? It's almost as if the universe had a single responsible for every drop of sweat and every gust of wind, ready to blame global warming. Isn't it comical to think today's heat is the result of an atmospheric conspiracy rather than simply a high-pressure system doing its job? Yet, every time a cloud forms over a city, the sickly one rushes to proclaim imminent catastrophes. Doesn't it seem a bit ridiculous? Perhaps it's time to ask whether the climate really has a personality that decides when to make us sweat or weep, or whether we simply love excuses more than scientific explanations. Cone of the day, Monaco. The sun shines, the wind is gentle, the sky is clear. What does today's weather tell us? Zhaozhou. The sun is a lamp, the wind a sigh, the sky a mirror. The weather is simply what it is. And that's today's weather. Sign off. 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This is all for now. From the Paris newsroom, I'm Rachel Costa. This is Francia Oggi, Central Milano 1575 kHz.
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0: Friends, this is T-Texas Tyler with a strange story about a soldier boy and a deck of cards. During the North African campaign, a bunch of soldier boys had been on a long hike, and they arrived in a little town called Casino. The next morning being Sunday, several of the boys went to church. A sergeant commanded the boys in church, and after the chaplain had read the prayer, the text was taken up next. Those of the boys who had a prayer book took them out. But this one boy had only a deck of cards, and so he spread them out. The sergeant saw the cards and said, "Soldier, put away those cards." After the services was over, the soldier was taken prisoner and brought before the provost marshal. The marshal said, "Sergeant, why have you brought this man here?" "For playing cards in church, sir. And what have you to say for yourself, son?" "Much, sir," replied the soldier. The marshal said, "I hope so, for if not, I shall punish you more than any man was ever punished." The soldier said, "Sir, I've been on the march for about 6 days. I had neither Bible nor prayer book, but I hope to satisfy you, sir, with the purity of my intentions." With that, the boy started his story. "You see, sir, when I look at the ace, it reminds me that there is but one God. And the deuce reminds me that the Bible is divided into two parts, the Old and the New Testament. And when I see the tray, I think of the Father, the Son, and the Holy Ghost. And when I see the four, I think of the four evangelists who preached the gospel. There was Matthew, Mark, Luke, and John. And when I see the five, it reminds me of the five wise virgins who trimmed their lamps. There were 10 of them. 5 were wise and were saved. 5 were foolish and were shut out. And when I see the 6, it reminds me that in 6 days God made this great heaven and earth. When I see the 7, it reminds me that on the 7th day God rested from his great work. And when I see the 8, I think of the 8 righteous persons God saved when he destroyed this earth. There was Noah, his wife, their 3 sons, and their wives. And when I see the 9, I think of the lepers our Savior cleansed, and 9 out of the 10 didn't even thank him. When I see the 10, I think of the 10 commandments God handed down to Moses on a table of stone. When I see the king, it reminds me that there is but one king of heaven, God Almighty. And when I see the queen, I think of the Blessed Virgin Mary, who is queen of heaven, and the jack or knave is the devil. When I count the number of spots on a deck of cards, I find 365, the number of days in a year. There's 52 cards, the number of weeks in a year. There's 4 suits, the number of weeks in a month. There's 12 picture cards, the number of months in a year. There's 13 tricks, the number of weeks in a quarter. So you see, sir, my pack of cards serves me as a Bible, almanac, and prayer book. And friends, this story's true. I know because I was that soldier.
1: You make me feel so young.